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yeah, yeah, yeah, no, no, no, no, yeah. 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Woo, yeah. 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

30 days, maybe 34, since I left my house, tossed and grown out. The fires burn below, the pistons creak and groan. Under my feet, the tension grows, built up like the leaves around my door. They can say it better than I can. After months of neglect, well, I can start over again if I would just let it. This is how we live when we live somewhere, with quiet nights inside, making plans to make a life, to keep it all safe inside and outside. Dear anyone, do you know what that's like, remembering all of it? Our building pieces stacked on top, hanging over each other and packed in. Keep it simple, keep it

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The KLKT studio produces a signal that can be heard by over 15,000 listeners in the seat of Caldwell County. 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

107.9 FM KLKT is a non-commercial, listener-supported radio station broadcasting at 100 watts right here in the barbecue capital of Texas. 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
1: Stroke it like that, y'all. Come on.
0: And ran full speed ahead into each other. Got up and they was boom fighting. I was like, well, damn. Yeah, I can get into this. This how you do it? Pow. Pip. You know? I was grabbing nuts. Yeah, slam dance on this one.

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0: It's about 2:00 in the morning. You've been hanging out there all night long with your no good, good friend. 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

0: I don't know how many times someone has come up to me and said, "Hey, let's dance." I hate dancing. God, it's stupid. 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

0: Hey, y'all, this is Post Malone. Back in 86, Stevie Ray Vaughan inspired Texans to take pride in ending roadside litter. That spirit lives on. Let's keep it going and do our part to keep Texas looking its best. I'm proud to take part in keeping Texas roads free from trash, because Don't Mess With Texas stands for one thing: keeping our state litter free. Let's keep it up.
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3: This is Texas Ag Today, the number one source for the latest news in Texas agriculture. The largest and most experienced farm news team in the Lone Star State covers it all. From the piney woods of East Texas to the rocky ranges of the Trans-Pecos, and from the Panhandle down to the Rio Grande Valley. Here's today's top stories.
4: The drought monitor map suggests improved conditions in the Texas High Plains, especially in the southern part of the region. But the signs of progress might be misleading. I'm James Hunt, and we'll talk about that on Texas Ag Today.
5: It has been a good hay production year so far for hay producers in East Texas. I'm Tom Nicoletti, and we'll have more from Trinity County on Texas Ag Today.
6: The Senate Ag Committee will consider the Farm Bill this week. I'm Jessica Domel, and we have the details coming up on Texas Ag Today.
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7: Hello, Texas. Why don't you jump on in with me and buckle up? We're going to take a ride around the Lone Star State as we cover the most important industry in this greatest state in the nation, Texas agriculture. Be sure to hold on tight because it all starts right now. The July Cattle on Feed report came in just about as expected.
8: The July Cattle on Feed report had placements in June down 2.7%. Marketings were down 2.9%. And the July 1 on feed total was up 2.2% year over year.
7: That's Oklahoma State University livestock marketing specialist Darrell Peel. He says those numbers didn't contain any surprises.
8: You know, we continue to see this cattle on feed inventory over a year ago, but we, you know, you have to understand that that's coming from the fact that we're just slowing down marketings more than we're slowing down placements, and so that allows that inventory to go up. There's not more cattle in feedlots, but they're staying in there longer, and that's why that number goes up. You know, we're just slowing down the turnover rate in the feedlots. That's feedlots incentive to try to keep those lots as full as they can, but the total amount of production as a flow coming out of those feedlots is down.
7: This was a quarterly report that included a breakdown on the number of heifers in feedlots. Peel says that number continues to be higher than normal, indicating that heifers are still not being retained to rebuild the cow herd. The National Sorghum Producers Yield Contest is now open.
6: The annual contest is an opportunity for sorghum farmers across the nation to showcase what is possible. According to the National Sorghum Producers, the contest highlights real results and the knowledge behind them. State and national winners will be selected in east and west regions across the irrigated, dryland no-till, and dryland tillage divisions. There's also a single food grade category. Winners will be recognized at the 2027 Commodity Classic. Entries must be submitted by November 21st. Details are available at sorghumgrowers.com. 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
7: The number of companies using USDA's voluntary Product of the USA label continues to grow. USDA announcing that six new companies have now adopted the Voluntary Product of the USA label. Those include Creekstone Farms in Kansas, Claxton Poultry Farms in Georgia, and four Texas meat packers, including Cavanaugh's Beef Packers, CS Beef Packers, Greener Pastures, and Lone Star Beef Processors, all located here in Texas. U.S. Secretary of Agriculture Brooke Rollins says there's strong momentum behind the voluntary Product of the USA label, saying it's a win for farmers, ranchers, processors, and consumers alike. Drought seems to be improving in the southern part of the Texas High Plains, but James Hunt tells us the latest drought monitor map might be misleading.
4: Thanks to occasional rains here and there, the drought monitor map for our region looks much better now than it did earlier in the season. But we continue to hear concerns about how dry things are. Christy Keyes is the extension agent for agronomy for Castro, Lamb, and Hale counties. I asked her how well the improvement indicated by the drought monitor map translates to what's actually happening with crops in her area.
9: I don't think it's a good representation of what is going on actually in the field. We have received some spotty showers that have allowed certain parts to be better, which is what it's showing on the map. But overall, I'm going to say it is not a good representation of what is being actually felt in the field.
10: And what are you observing in those fields?
9: We are seeing a lot of dry ground in the fields, a lot of cracks. From a month ago on the drought monitor, it looks like it should have been worse a month ago. And I think that we are worse now than what we were a month ago.
10: How are farmers responding to these conditions? What kind of decisions are they making right now?
9: Well, that's a great question. There are two extremes happening currently. We have those farmers who have been irrigating and they continue to irrigate, hoping to provide some sort of supplemental irrigation to their crops to keep them going. And then we have on the flip side, the farmers who have shut it all off, maybe have never irrigated, and those crops are just withering away in this weather with the high winds and the high heat that we've been having. So really there's, I wouldn't say there's great crops out there, but there are crops that are surviving but not thriving.
4: That's Christy Keyes, Extension Agent for Agronomy for Castro, Lamb, and Hale counties. I'm James Hunt on the Texas Farm Bureau Radio Network.
7: Hay production in East Texas is good in some places, not so good in others. Tom Nicoletti reports.
11: We go to Trinity County, and Ken Smith is our guest. He's in Groveton, and there he raises beef cattle and also hay. And Ken, talk about the hay production this summer there in your region of East Texas.
12: Well, we've had good production early, and it's been sort of scattered. It's been all over the board. I've talked to neighbors, and somebody says, I'm baling so many rows per acre, and the next guy said, I'm barely getting by. And so it all depends on rainfall, how Mother Nature's treating us, and certainly this year it's been real scattered. Most everybody got good first cuts. Now, some of us were late getting that first cut because we had excessive moisture. In my particular location, I had 8 inches back in June. And then I've got less than 1 inch in July. So that makes it really difficult to plan in any schedule. Everybody says, we can cut hay every 30 days. Well, we could cut hay if Mother Nature liked the 30-day schedule, but early on it's too wet and then it's too dry. But overall, I think we're going to be in good shape for hay if we get another good cutting before fall.
11: About how many more cuttings do you anticipate through the season?
12: Most people will get two more. Some will only get one, depending, too, with the price of fertilizer. Some people fertilize a little heavier, and some didn't fertilize at all. And those are probably only going to get one more cut. Some people that are in our area, but maybe not close neighbors in East Texas, they're going to get probably two and maybe three more cuttings. They'll get 5 cuttings in a year. People that are fertilizing heavy and got under some of these scattered showers, they'll do very well.
11: That is East.

0: polling, and a one-year delay in the SNAP benefit costs for states with higher payment error rates. When Bozeman released the Farm Bill text in late June, he said the legislation, referred to as Farm Bill 2.0, is built for the people who feed America.
1: It will strengthen agriculture, support rural communities, and ensure American farm families have the resources and the tools they need to succeed for generations to come. Last year, Congress took an important step forward to provide certainty and predictability for our farm families. Farm Bill 1.0 strengthened the farm safety net, expanded access to affordable crop insurance, improved disaster programs, and it also invested in animal health. We were able to accomplish this through the Working Families Tax Cut. Now what we're trying to do with Farm Bill 2.0 is build on that progress. If you feed America, this bill is for you. It modernizes USDA loan limits so producers can access the capital that they need. The world is totally different now than it was in 2018, certainly than it was in 2012. It continues investing in rural broadband and water infrastructure. It strengthens rural communities and supports the next generations of farmers and ranchers.
0: The Senate Ag Committee is scheduled to mark up the Farm Bill beginning at 8:30 a.m. Central Thursday. For the Texas Farm Bureau Radio Network, I'm Jessica Domel.
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7: I learned patience from my adoptive dad. 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
2: As Congress works toward approving a budget, the House has authorized $12 billion in additional farm aid. Stephanie Hoff has this report from Washington.
11: The U.S. House of Representatives has approved $12 billion in additional farm aid through a budget reconciliation package. John Newton, the Vice President of Public Policy with the American Farm Bureau Federation, says the aid is necessary because of a challenging farm economy.
12: We've been working for some time, with the White House to help them understand the sense of urgency in farm country and where the farm economy is. So we were pleased that President Trump, in his request to Congress, included the farm aid, and yesterday, as part of the reconciliation package, we saw the House include $12 billion in farm aid, again, much needed in farm country.
11: Newton says input costs continue to be highly volatile.
12: Everyone knows what happened to fertilizer and fuel prices when the Strait of Hormuz closed, and input costs are projected to be at another record high in 2027. So farmers have suffered losses year after year after year. Cumulative losses exceed the $12 billion that we saw in the House reconciliation package.
11: He says attention now turns to the Senate.
12: We've been in communications with the Senate. They know how important additional farm aid is. I believe Senator Bozeman and Senator Hoeven, their goal is to increase that number above the $12 billion that the House passed this week. We also have to work on a farm bill. We have to work on year-round E15, and we have to work on helping farmers deal with catastrophic natural disasters like the wildfires in California, the freeze in Florida.
11: Stay tuned to FB.org for more information. I'm Stephanie Hoff reporting.
2: Vitamins are

0: important for your goat herd. Dr. Bob Judd has more.
1: Previously, I talked about vitamins in goats, and there are two categories, water-soluble and fat-soluble. Dr. Steve Hart indicates in the Goat Rancher publication that B vitamins are produced in the goat's rumen, and so they do not need to be supplemented unless the goat is not eating or has digestive disease. Vitamin A is high in green leafy forage, but the concentration declines in hay and in pasture grass in the winter. The same thing occurs with vitamin E, as it is high in green forage, but declines by 50% per month in hay, twice as fast as vitamin A. A deficiency of vitamin E can result in nutritional muscular dystrophy called stiff lamb disease and white muscle disease. Kids are born too weak to nurse and will shake in pain while trying to stand. Reproductive problems can also develop, and newer recommendations indicate that goats need 80 units of vitamin E per pound of feed. However, the older recommendations were for 20 units per pound of feed, and because vitamin E is expensive, most commercial feeds still contain 20 units, and it still does seem to be effective. Typical signs of vitamin A deficiency include night blindness, but reproduction problems can also occur. Vitamin D is synthesized when the skin is exposed to ultraviolet radiation from the sun and is very important in the absorption of calcium, magnesium, and phosphate. Classic signs of vitamin D deficiency include bowed, crooked legs and a decrease in immune function. Vitamin E is an important antioxidant that works in conjunction with selenium for cell membrane integrity and reproduction. Most commercial feeds and mineral supplements also contain vitamins. When green plants are not available, we need to be concerned with supplementing vitamins A and E. I'm veterinarian Dr. Bob Judd. This is the Texas Farm Bureau Radio Network.
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7: 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I'm Larry Marble with the Livestock Auction Market Report on Texas Ag Today.
8: And we're on the line with Rodney Butler from Beeville Livestock. Rodney, how was the Friday sale?
9: It was good. We're still running short numbers, but that old market's still a little soft, but it's steady compared to last week's market. The quality of the cattle they're selling good. Maybe them little fat young calves not as bringing as active as they were, but this old heat's something else. And cow and bull market is real active, sir.
8: Good. Walk the pens with us.
9: All right. We had 156 head of cattle and no horses and 6 goats. That old market, it's steady with the market's been the last couple of weeks. Your 200 to 300 pound steers were 474 to 615. Heifers were 470 to 560. Your 300 to 400 pound steers were 433 to 505. Heifers were 453 to 490. Your 400 to 500 pound steers were 430 to $5. Heifers were 406 to 450. Your 500 to 600 pound steers were 370 to $4. Heifers were 351 to $4. Your 600 to 700 pound steers were $338 to $358. Heifers were $320 to $330. And your 700 to 800 pound steers were $222 to $270. And heifers were $274 to $3. Cow market and bull market, like I said, is pretty active. Your packer cows brought anywhere from $1.10 to $1.85. Bulls brought from $1.77 to $221. And our young stocker cows, we had two or three of those. They brought anywhere from $161 to $208 on the best one. And we had one pair this last week, and she brought $4,000, sir.
8: Do you know of anything coming for this next week?
9: Yes, sir. I know of several bunches of cattle coming this next week. Not no big bunches, but several small bunches of cattle coming. But I'm sure we'll have that 150 to 250 range again.
8: Tell everybody how to get a hold of you.
9: Yeah, you can call me here at the sale barn at 361-358-1727 or call me on my mobile 645-5002.
7: 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I'm Larry Marble. 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
10: Live cattle traded higher Tuesday on higher boxed beef prices. August live cattle up 85 cents to $231.95. October live cattle up $1.17 to $227.90. December live cattle up $1.05 to $227.27. Feeder cattle followed live cattle higher. They were also supported by corn trading lower. August feeder cattle up $3.37 to $351.20. September feeder cattle up $3.60 to $346.15. October feeder cattle up $3.45 to $337.15. August lean hogs up 32 cents to $97.85. October lean hogs up 67 cents to $84.35. Analysts say lean hogs moved higher on higher pork cutout values. Barrel cheese was unchanged Tuesday at $1.54. Block cheese unchanged at $1.56. Dry whey fell a quarter of a cent to 69 cents. July Class 3 milk down 3 cents to 15.63 a hundredweight. August Class 3 milk down 13 cents to 16.94 a hundredweight. We saw triple-digit losses in the cotton market Tuesday, but it did recover a bit before the close. December cotton down 11 points to 82.46. March cotton down 8 points to 84.05. May cotton up 2 points to 85.19. Corn fell Tuesday, pressured by falling energy markets. September corn down 7 to 442 and a quarter. December corn down 7 to 465 and a half. March corn down 6 and 3 quarters to 481 and a half. September hard red winter wheat down 10 and a quarter to 707. December hard red winter wheat down 9 and a half to 724 and a half. March hard red winter wheat down 9 and 3 quarters to 736 and a half. September natural gas down 10 cents to 267. October natural gas down 10 cents to 271. September crude oil down 4.59 to 75.75 a barrel. October crude oil down 3.50 to 74.40 a barrel. The Dow rose 1,037 points to 54,215. The S&P 500 up 153 points to 7,753. The NASDAQ up 741 points to 26,655. For a deeper look at our energy and financial markets, here's economist Tim Snyder from Matador Economics.
11: Markets continue to trade in two very different worlds. One side, earnings reports yesterday and again this morning, suggests the U.S. economy is performing better than many feared. The question is no longer whether corporate America is making money. It's whether geopolitics will allow investors to focus on those earnings. More importantly, these reports show strength in corporate America now extends well beyond the Magnificent Seven and deeper into the technology sector. Before the bell, Caterpillar delivered a strong double beat on both earnings and revenue as demand remained robust across infrastructure, mining, and energy projects. Shares surged roughly 11% in early trade. After yesterday's closing bell, Palantir also posted a strong double beat, reporting earnings of 41 cents per share on nearly $1.9 billion in revenues while raising full-year guidance. Government and commercial demand continued accelerating, reinforcing what we learned late last week from Microsoft and Amazon. The AI story is moving well beyond building infrastructure. It's now expanding into real-world commercial and national security applications. For the equity markets, that provides an important source of confidence. Now comes the other side of the story. Yesterday's optimism surrounding possible U.S.-Iran breakthrough faded after Iran denied direct negotiations with Washington. Overnight, crude oil rebounded as traders shifted back from pricing diplomatic hope back towards geopolitical uncertainty. Then this morning, Treasury Secretary Scott Bessent said he believes an agreement to improve navigation through the Strait of Hormuz could could come very soon. That statement immediately pressured crude oil prices lower while lifting equity futures higher. Whether markets can hold these gains will depend on whether diplomacy produces measurable results rather than encouraging headlines. Here's the bottom line. Corporate America continues to provide reasons for optimism, but geopolitics continues to test the optimism every single day. Until commercial shipping moves freely through the Strait of Hormuz and surrounding waterways, every market rally remains one headline away from becoming another bout of volatility. For the Texas Farm Bureau Radio Network, I'm economist Tim Snyder.
10: 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Y'all have a good day.
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watch the children play. You know tomorrow is their future, but for me, just another day. They all gather around me. They seem to know my name. We laugh, tell a few jokes, but it still doesn't ease my pain. I know I can't hide from a memory, though day after day I've tried. I keep saying she'll be back, but today

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0: Well, I saw her at 9.
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0: I don't think so.
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0: Same ride back.
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0: This one is called The Ugliest Man in Town. I sing it in the first person, of course, but it doesn't really... No, don't agree with that.
1: Handsome guys get girls that are pretty. Other guys make it because they're clever and witty. But the only love I ever got, I got out of pity. 'Cause I'm the ugliest man in town. Yeah, I drive down the street in a Rolls Royce car, use $100 bills when I light my cigar.

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0: Hey, y'all, this is Post Malone. Back in 86, Stevie Ray Vaughan inspired Texans to take pride in ending roadside litter. That spirit lives on. Let's keep it going and do our part to keep Texas looking its best. I'm proud to take part in keeping Texas roads free from trash, because Don't Mess With Texas stands for one thing: keeping our state litter free. Let's keep it up.
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0: Good evening, Lockhart. That was Electrolane.
1: Yep. That was Electrolane.
0: Try you that again, Carrie.
1: Check. Can you hear me?
0: Can you hear you?
1: I can hear kind of quietly.
0: Yeah, me too.
1: But I like how close I can hear you.
0: Oh. Let's try that mic.
2: It turns out I am, in fact, guest 3, not guest 2.
0: Okay, wait. So that's guest 2 on the left. Okay. I got it. I'm so professional. Well, good evening, Lockhart. This is Kelly, and I am guest subbing today for a guy called Eddie and the Vinyl Variety Happy Hour. And with me in the studio is...
2: I'm Carrie, also known as Bruce.
0: Carrie, also known as Bruce. I was actually wondering, I've played your music on the show before. Do I say, like this is Bruce's third album, it's their third album? Or do I say it's hers? Her third? Okay, yeah. Okay.
2: I mean, you can do whatever you want, but hers is perfectly acceptable.
0: Yeah. Love that.
2: Yeah. I like saying it's Bruce, her third album.
0: Yeah.
2: Because then it's like, remix. Surprise.
0: surprise.
2: Time to rethink everything you thought you knew about a shark named Bruce.
0: Everything. Everything you know about the world. Mm-hmm. Just a full remix. Just really topsy-turvy.
2: Honestly, I think it's time for that sort of thinking.
0: That's true. This is it. It's 2026, y'all. Cool. Well, we've got some fun music. I had Carrie pick half of this set that we've got for y'all in the next hour, and then I kind of filled in the rest. And I only recognized, because I'm a dork, but like the bad kind of dork, I only recognized 2 of your musical artists.
2: Well, no, you're not a dork. I picked some people that I know personally.
0: Oh, okay.
2: I think, did I put Junk Drawer Jesus on there?
0: Yes, Caroline Sears is one of the ones that I play her on my show.
2: I like, believe it.
0: All the time.
2: It's so good. I really did listen to Junk Drawer Jesus no less than like 9 times yesterday. I listened to it all the way to and from Barton Springs.
0: I had to message her like last year that, what album is that? Ravens and Crows?
2: Oh, I don't know the name of any.
0: But her album, not the most recent one, obviously, but mm-hmm. about a year ago, it was like my top played album.
2: Oh my God,
0: was like,
2: I love.
0: Wowie zowie, she's got a crush. Uh-huh. cool. Well, I will, let's get into it. Let's play some music.
2: Yeah.
0: Okay, cool. This is 6th Avenue Heartache from the Wallflowers.
2: Fun.

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1: It's okay, no one heard that.

0: professional.
1: I was telling Carrie before the show today, this is my first time ever having a guest, and it is going swimmingly. Thanks for tuning in to everyone out there listening. We just heard Stormy from Italian musician Io Sono Un Cane, which if you break it down means I am a dog.
0: More people should just come out and say it.
1: And then before that was a track that Carrie added.
0: Yeah, that was a Turning Wheel by Spelling. I got to see her live probably 2 years ago. She came to Austin and it was incredible.
1: I was saying when I was listening to that, because these are all songs I hadn't heard before, it reminds me a lot of your music, your project, Bruce. I said it was like Bruce and a little Kate Bush had like a cute, freaky little baby.
0: Pastoral baby.
1: Pastoral baby. and then before that, we heard Sixth Avenue Heartache, a classic banger from The Wallflowers off of their 1996 album, Bringing Down the Horse.
0: Felt so good to hear that song. Like time traveling.
1: I feel like it makes me, my brother and I had that CD. I remember what it looks like. And it was like back when, obviously, you know, you didn't stream or this was like pre-Napster, you know, this is when we were younger. And it was like, we would like go to his room and like put the CD on and just mm-hmm. listen to it.
0: Yeah.
1: You just sit there and just go, yeah.
0: I had a door covered in lyric booklets from CDs. My closet door was totally covered in them. God. I love it.
1: Ephemeral. You could like, mm-hmm. it's like paper. Yeah, I love that.
0: And you like lay there and listen to it and touch it
1: yeah.
0: at the same time.
1: Now I'm like, I remember I had Will Smith's album, Big Willie Style. His album.
0: All
1: his
0: in
1: his
0: it.
1: CD. And I remember listening to Gettin' Jiggy With It. And I wanted to know all the words, but you couldn't just Google back then.
0: Mm-mm.
1: And so I sat in front of my boombox and I would like press play and I would like write down the words.
0: Oh my God.
1: And I did that for the entire track. So to this day, I know every single word to Gettin' Jiggy With It, but they're not right. You can tell.
0: Kelly's version.
1: You can tell there's some things that are like, that sentence just like does not make sense.
0: I frequently go, it's for the look. I don't light it. I say that all the time.
1: I think I wrote down it's for the look. I don't like it, but...
0: Oh, okay. That makes sense.
1: But no, literally, it's like iconic.
0: It really
1: it's also
0: is.
1: Amazing. Something that I thought was incredible about Will Smith is that he like never cussed in any of his songs.
0: That's so true.
1: Yeah. It was like because he came from this like, you know, Fresh mm-hmm. Prince of Bel-Air mm-hmm. and like he was very
0: after
1: like
0: school special
1: quote unquote family friendly and like all of his lyrics are like so G-rated.
0: Wow.
1: I know.
0: I love that.
1: Give it a spin. Maybe I'll play some of
0: yeah, I was gonna say fully safe.
1: Maybe I could sneak one into the playlist today.
0: If y'all are lucky.
1: If you're lucky. Okay, cool. Well, I'm having a great time.
0: Me too.
1: We've got a lot more music that I don't know if we'll get to because we are yammering. But let's hear this one. This is one of Carrie's picks. This is Runaround from Fruit Form.

0: I miss you.
1: And days pass real easy.
2: 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Right here, your head is on the way, huh?
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0: Well, that was such a treat. You want to tell me about that one, Carrie?
1: That was Unchained Melody by the Fleetwoods. I listened to that a lot with Tim, my producer, when we did Muscle of Teeth. Mm-hmm.
0: Your album.
1: Yeah.
0: You're not your most recent album.
1: Yeah, I shouldn't speak of it like everyone would know what that is.
0: You should know.
1: If you don't know, that is an album I put out July of 2025. Bruce, Muscle of Teeth. But when we were recording that album, that was like on my inspiration playlist. I love the harmonies.
0: They're stunning, yeah.
1: It's so beautiful. And yeah, we have a secret never to be finished side project where we're just gonna sample a bunch of Fleetwood's songs and build something kooky with them.
0: That's okay. I've never even heard of the Fleetwoods before.
1: They have this whole album that song is on of just like standards that they do these insane vocal arrangements for.
0: And they're like an older band.
1: Yeah.
0: In the 20s or something?
1: Don't ask me, but somewhere in the olden times, black and white.
0: This is
1: photos.
0: I bring this up all the time.
1: Dust.
0: And anyone from my book club will know, I'm like, everything to me is like around when the Titanic sank, which also, if you ask me when that is, I'm like, 1942? Who's
1: that
0: to say?
1: Good.
0: It's not. I don't think that's right at all.
1: Okay.
0: I think it was.
1: I
0: like,
1: guess that would have been like in the middle of a world war.
0: And
1: so.
0: I feel like if I'm seeing Titanic the movie in my mind, they're wearing like.
1: No, I think it's 1800s.
0: That's what I'm saying.
1: I think the clothes
0: are like, they would not be wearing those in the 40s. She's wearing like 12 hoop skirts.
1: Picture like the lady who's getting unwantedly kissed, and that's like the 40s when the sailor's kissing.
0: Yeah,
1: so
0: yeah,
1: those people
0: bizarre.
1: Would be dressed like that.
0: Yeah.
1: So it is definitely way before that.
0: The Titanic or the Fleetwoods?
1: The Titanic. Okay, I'm so sorry that we are such bobos and we're on the radio.
0: Well, you know, people are tuned in. They're enjoying.
1: Oh, the numbers, I see it lighting up. We're getting calls and calls and calls.
0: Don't say that because I actually don't know how to answer the call here in the studio. I need someone. My normal show is from 6 to 7 on Mondays, and after me, Alex or whatever has his show. That's his DJ name.
1: I was like, well, okay.
0: I'm like, I don't even know his name. That's his DJ name. And he takes calls all the time, and I'm always like, one of these days, he's going to teach me how
1: Kelly,
0: to...
1: Kelly, I bet we can figure out how to answer a phone.
0: I am literally not going to try that today in the studio. We have like 25 minutes left.
1: Okay.
0: We're just going to play some more music for you. Before that, we heard Mr. Zebra, which is a 1 minute and 7 second ditty by Tori Amos from her 1996 album, Boys for Pele.
1: You saw her recently, didn't you?
0: I did. It was so magical. I went by myself and I cried.
1: We're going to have a longer conversation about that.
0: It was chef's kiss. And then before that, we heard Run Around from Fruit Form. Oh, I messed up. And we heard...
1: I thought there was something
0: Healing
1: else.
0: By Rahil.
1: Yes, yes.
0: We heard that right before Unchained Melody. Oopsie.
1: Oopsie.
0: Well, thanks for hanging out with us. We have got more music for you. Because this is a music show and not... Kelly and Carrie just yappity yap yap.
1: Carrie and Kelly, Joe Rogan.
0: Yeah, that's what this is. It's basically a podcast about today's political climate.
1: We have
0: obviously.
1: Some exciting supplements for you.
0: So many. I'm gonna play a song.
1: Mm-hmm.
0: This is a band that we all know and love here in the heart of Texas. Our hometown heroes, and this is their newest song. This is Ring of Stones from Telenovela.

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0: Okay, we just heard Diving Woman from Japanese Breakfast. And while we were listening to that gorgeous song, Carrie was saying all this really interesting commentary. And I was like, no, save it. Save it for when we're live.
1: I heard that guitar riff and immediately felt like I was couldn't tell where the song came from, like what time, which obviously we were just saying we're really bad at timing anyway. I was like, is this from the 1700s? No, but I was like, is this from the 1970s? Like, I don't know. It's just this beautiful, timeless guitar riff that sounds like the world wouldn't, it's like part of the fabric of the world. Like, yeah, the world wouldn't exist without that sound happening.
0: Yeah.
1: It's just beautiful. I love it. It's like the only song by her that I think I really know, actually. Yeah. But
0: I haven't listened to a lot. I did read her book.
1: Me too.
0: Which is very sad, and I cried a lot.
1: Yeah.
0: Crying in H Mart.
1: Yeah.
0: That's the book in question.
1: It Drunk George Jesus before that?
0: It was Junk Drawer Jesus.
1: I know, that's a hard one to say.
0: Junk Drawer Jesus, from Austin musician, singer-songwriter Caroline Sears.
1: Who, interestingly enough, will be performing at Hole in the Wall with your two lovely hosts, Kelly.
0: Wait, these two right here?
1: These are the ones. Kelly Dugan and Bruce.
0: And Bruce.
1: Yeah.
0: And you are playing some new songs.
1: I'll probably play some new songs, probably play some old songs, a little bit of everything. It'll be a little songwriter happy hour at Hole in the Wall.
0: August 19th.
1: That's the one.
0: I was so nervous. Caroline was like, it'll be fun. It'll be so cute. You only have to play for 30 minutes. And I'm like timing myself at home. What is 30? What would you say? It's like 5 songs?
1: Yeah, 5 or 6 songs. Yeah. A little yapping.
0: Ugh.
1: Which,
0: me?
1: I think we know you got,
0: me?
1: Girl.
0: Yeah. Haven't yapped a day in my life. And then before that, it was Ring of Stones, the newest track from Telenovela.
1: I love them.
0: Yeah, they're so fun. And they also do, like, I love their music videos.
1: Oh, my gosh.
0: They put so much energy and, like, time and money and creativity and, like, sweat.
1: It's so beautiful.
0: Into these music videos. They're bonkers.
1: Yeah, definitely go watch that one because it's really special.
0: Yeah. And, you know, we love Natalie and Jason in this town.
1: I know. I hope I run into you. Sometimes we do run into each other and we get really excited. I didn't know she knew who I was, and I got excited secretly. But then she got excited, and I go, yay, we get to all be excited.
0: That's so cute.
1: Yeah.
0: I love it when you find out someone you're a fan of is, like, a fan of you. You're like, God, that feels good.
1: Wow.
0: I'm a fan of you.
1: I'm obviously, yeah. We've known each other so, like, 12 years?
0: Yeah, I had booked your former band, Calliope Musicals, to play at the one-year birthday for my magazine, Peach Fuzz. Mm-hmm. And that was in 2014.
1: And we made a cake together.
0: Yeah.
1: Not the kind of cake Kelly typically makes.
0: No,
1: but
0: no.
1: A paper one for a hottie to hop out of.
0: Just as delicious.
1: Uh-huh.
0: In its own way. Speaking of cake, there's a song that I have to play next by a band called Cake Bake Betty.
1: Ah, yum.
0: And this is a song that was on an old playlist of mine. And I was, like, digging up, like, really old songs that I used to, like, love from the aughts that, like, I just don't see the, you know, I don't see them anymore. I don't listen to them anymore. And I these bands, like, kind of, like, disappeared in my brain. But this one came up, and I was so delighted because the album is, oh no, I just wrote it down. What was it? I told you.
1: Oh.
0: Songs About Teeth. Songs About Teeth, because Carrie's first album, Bruce's first album, or first full-length album, is Must Love Teeth.
1: Mm-hmm.
0: And I was like, well, we kind of play the Teeth song.
1: Yeah, it's Teeth Hour.
0: It's Teeth Hour. It's actually Teeth 5 minutes, because we only have 5 minutes left.
1: Oh, shoot.
0: So I'm gonna play this song and maybe we'll chat for like a minute more. Thanks for tuning in. I know this is a departure from your normal Wednesday afternoon, so thanks for hanging out with us. I normally DJ on Mondays from 6 to 7 p.m., and I'm trying to get Carrie to get a show as well.
1: That'd be so fun.
0: So you might get to hear more of this. Okay, this is Sammo and Grace from Cake Bake Betty.

0: Okay, we have no time to nap. Yap or nap.
1: No naps.
0: All yaps. Thanks for hanging out with us.
1: We love you. Thanks for having me, Lockhart. Thanks for having me, Kelly.
0: Of course, my best friend. You want to get some martinis tonight?
1: I think we should. Cheers.
0: Cheers.
2: This one is called The Ugliest Man in Town. I sing it in the first person, of course, but it doesn't really... No, don't agree with that.
3: Handsome guys get girls that are pretty. Other guys make it because they're clever and witty. But the only love I ever got, I got out of pity. 'Cause I'm the ugliest man in town. Yeah, I drive down the street in a Rolls Royce car, use $100 bills when I light my cigar. But you know, folks, that really don't take you very far when you're the ugliest man in town. There was a note on the doorstep where I was fine.

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